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Hillsong Worship, helping us praise the name of Jesus. 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

0: Carly Ann Taylor, Why Should I Worry? Reading the book of Acts, we learn about Paul going to Mars Hill. What was Mars Hill? Well, think of it as a shopping mall for deities. It was where everybody came and they set up a little idol, little altar to their god, and then they would pitch their spiel. You know, they were just a bunch of salesmen. Why should we believe in your God? They even had an altar to an unknown God. And that's the one the Apostle Paul went and stood in front of as he gave his message and helped them understand who this other option was. Well, the Apostle Paul laid it out. There is a God that you're missing, and he wants to be known. You know, as we put up our God amongst all the gods of this world, we still have the best deal, my friend. We really do. Don't be ashamed of the gospel. You know what we're offering people? The God of the universe wants to come live inside their heart and make their heart his altar.
1: 290 times and not giving up. Every school day, our family climbs into our van and the morning begins the same way. I put the van in reverse and begin praying that my kids will be lights in their classroom, and we pray for their teachers by name. If we know that a teacher doesn't have saving faith, then we pray that the Lord would help her come to know Jesus and help her see him through our kids. We recently wondered how many times we prayed for one of our favorite teachers. It's been 290 times. 290 times asking Jesus to save her and open doors to share. Do we believe it will ever happen? Yes, absolutely. Praying for our lost friends and family members takes time, faith, and patience. Is there someone God is putting on your heart to pray for without giving up? I'm Lene Heiss with Moms in Prayer International for OneCry.com.
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1: So easy to lie to ourselves. You know, we've believed the lie for so long that, you know, God doesn't love us unless we do this, this, and this, and that we've just messed up too much. And no, that's all a lie. In Christ Jesus, we are new creations, and we're cleansed from all of our unrighteousness.

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0: Chris Tomlin, How Good It Is, that gets me up and moving. Do you like the music you hear on the station? Well, let us know. We love the feedback. We want to know if we're hitting the mark of your heart.
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We hope that these songs give rise to thankfulness in your heart for the gift of each new day and the chances it brings to love and serve the Lord. 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

New music from Elevation Worship, So Be It. You know, how's your day going so far? I know it's going, that's for sure, and it's not going to stop because that's how time works. It just rolls forward. So it's our choice. How are we going to spend this next minute?

0: He is still working in all of these circumstances and that the prodigals are coming home.
1: When life doesn't go the way you planned, God is still at work. Hi, I'm Mark Gothier with Crew and Making Your Life Count. Deborah McNinch says even in pain, there is hope because God hasn't stopped moving.
0: How could he be in somebody else's happiness and be in my pain all at the same time? And so the book came out of a place of me just investigating all of these things that I was going through and just what the Lord taught me during that season. And so I pray that even if you don't have a prodigal child, I know that everybody has something, especially when it comes to your kids.
1: Whether it's a prodigal child or an unexpected detour, Deborah reminds us that every seed planted matters. And God is working in ways we cannot see.
0: I pray that parents that are either on this journey for a long time or maybe they just woke up this morning and found out that their child is walking away from the faith. Wherever they're at on the journey, I believe they can find hope and they can find healing and they can find the promise that God is still on the throne. He is still working in all of these circumstances and that the prodigals are coming home. And that is the hope we have, that God's word says it doesn't return void. And so all of those VBSs that your kids attended, every song they made, every craft they ever did, like all of those are seeds inside them. And I know that at the proper time, I may not be the one to water those seeds. You know, we just assume that the parents are going to be the one to water the seeds and to lead their kids to the Lord. But it may not be like that. It may be someone at the grocery store that watered those seeds.
1: God is still on the throne. He is still working, and no story is beyond his reach. So hold on to hope. Learn more at crew.org/life.
2: Hi, I'm Johnny Erickson Tata. Wouldn't you agree that children are very curious, especially when it comes to disabilities? One time while wheeling through a grocery store in my power wheelchair, a little boy pointed at me and said, "Hey lady, I like your motorcycle." The mother was so embarrassed and quickly apologized, but it made for a great opportunity for me to tell this child about my quadriplegia. It's why I encourage you to talk to the kids in your life about disabilities. Take them on a visit to a children's hospital or have them doodle with colored pencils in their mouths so they can learn how quadriplegics like me paint. Remember, Proverbs chapter 22 says, "Train up a child in the way he should go, and when he is old, he will not depart from it." And one more thing, we here at Johnny and Friends would love to pray for you in your troubles. 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

Were you able to go see that movie that came out, I Can Only Imagine 2? It's based on the life of Bart Miller. And actually, it's based on the book, Even If, Trusting God Through the Fire. And that was written by Bart and Shannon Millard. We've got some copies to give away, thanks to our friends at Fair Trade Records. 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

As these songs play, may you find comfort knowing none of us are alone on this journey of faith in Christ. This is the Praise and Worship Channel.

0: That's Gateway Worship, their new music. Who else? We try our best to give you the pure milk and meat of the word here at this radio station. I hope you're appreciating that. We put everything through the lens of Scripture, which is so important to make sure that we're not just doing anything in concerning false apostles. The Apostle Paul had lots of competition when it came to his message, and a lot of it came from false apostles. He tells us in 2 Corinthians, "For such men are false apostles, deceitful workers, masquerading as apostles of Christ. And no wonder, for Satan himself masquerades as an angel of light." You know you're following the real truth if you believe Jesus Christ is God himself. He came down to this planet, walked among us, lived a perfect life, and died on a cross to pay for our sins. So now what's left for us to do? Believe. It's that simple. If anyone tries to add anything else to believe in the Lord Jesus Christ and you will be saved, you know it's a false apostle.
1: Everyone loves a love story.
2: The soldier came back to look for the nurse who had run away when she thought he thought she had rejected him for the wealthy oil baron.
3: I think romantic movies and novels are so popular because we were all created to give and receive love.
2: Oh, nothing like that happens to me. All I know about romance is it's missing.
3: Even in the best human relationships, we're bound to be disappointed. The God who created that hole in our hearts is also the only one who can truly fill it. Psalm 107 says that He satisfies the longing soul. If you've been trying to fill that longing through human relationships alone, you'll never be satisfied. Turn to the one who loves you the most and get to know him through his love letter, the Bible. With Seeking Him, I'm Nancy DeMoss Wagamuth.
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Laura's story, Majesty. You ever do something for someone and really you weren't looking for them to do anything in return for you? You just think, you know, maybe they could acknowledge it and say thank you. And that feels good whenever you get that response. How does it feel when you don't? You know, you went out of your way, maybe bought something, helped, and there wasn't even a thank you. You just don't feel appreciated. Well, I think when it comes to what God has done for us, he's absolutely went out of his way, all the way from heaven to earth. And I think a simple thank you is in order. Here's Tasha Layton.

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0: We the Kingdom, Rescue Me, as we learn more about the book of Numbers and what Moses had to endure as he was trying to get these children of Israel into the promised land. We come across again another illustration of their just ungratefulness, accusing Moses, "Why have you brought us up out of Egypt to die in the wilderness? There's no bread, there's no water. We detest this miserable food." And they were talking about the manna that God provided them from heaven. Well, God sent some snakes to get them back to that point of understanding they needed to rely upon him. 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

Pat Barrett, I've Got a Fire. You would think God would be too busy to notice us. I mean, working with different wars around the world and everything else, but we are his focus right now. He can actually give his full attention to how many billions of people are on this planet. I find that comforting because we're never too unimportant to God. We are the apple of his eye. Here's Casting Crowns pondering that. Who am I?

0: Knowing God from Harvest with Pastor and Evangelist Greg Laurie.
1: God is the creator of all things. Genesis 1:1, in the beginning, God created the heavens and the earth. The word therefore created in the Hebrew is bara, which means to make something out of nothing. Only God can create. Only God can call into existence that which has no existence. Now, if I eliminate God, I have a big problem. In the beginning, a mass of gases. Well, where did the mass of gases come from? For that matter, where did the space come from? That's not the beginning. God has always existed. He is self-existent, and he has existed from the beginning. In Revelation 1:8, he says, I am the first and the last. I am the Lord God Almighty, who was, who is, and who is to come. Well, wait, I can't understand that. Well, check this out. If God were small enough for your minds, he wouldn't be big enough for your needs. God has always existed. We read in verse 2, the earth was without form and void. And that's pretty much a description of our lives as well. Before we knew the Lord, darkness filled our life. And God said, let there be light. And there was light. And God brought order to our chaos and hope for our hopelessness and light for our darkness. And so I ask you, do you have a relationship with God?
0: You were created to know God. Find out how to begin a relationship with him by going to harvest.org. Just click on Know God. Already know God? Invite others to learn more about what it means to follow Jesus. Answers to questions about the Christian faith, online courses for Christian growth, and video messages from Pastor Greg Laurie can be found at harvest.org.
2: You ever feel like one big no button as a mom? Has the word no lost its power because you're saying it 24/7? Hi, I'm Dana Gresh, founder of True Girl. When our kids are little and we're trying to keep them safe from harmful things, it is a season of saying no. But as they grow and are learning to make their own decisions, don't be a parent who's consumed with the rules and weak on relationship. The Apostle Paul is a good example of this. Previous to his encounter with Christ on the Damascus Road, he was fixated on the rules. He was a good man and a zealous religious leader whose language for righteousness was based on following rules. Then he met Jesus, and his heart was won. Emphasize relationship with God and you when you present rules to your kids. Say yes as much as you can, so when you do need to enforce God's law, right, it stands out as truly important. For more tips on how to raise your kids, go to danagresh.com.

Red Rocks Worship, Echo Holy. When hard things come into our world, we always assume it's being sent by the Lord. And sometimes it's not. It's just being sent by that mean neighbor or a boss who doesn't understand us. So let's not give credit to, you know, the evil that comes into our world. Don't always pass that on to who God is. Yes, there are so many more actors in our world today. God is in control. He sees us. Let's just keep trusting in Him. He is a good God.

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0: Jamie McDonald, Ain't No Way. God designed for a man and a woman to form a family and have kids, right? The two shall become one flesh. And we're all the product, right? We're all the one fleshes of those two. And we share the DNA of our DNA dad and our mitochondria mom. So that's how God designed it. It's how things work. It's how we get here. And we can't mess with that. And we're needing both to have a human being, but we also need both to raise that human being. And they're finding out that the absence of either parent, especially the father, does create a situation where there's a lack in the life of the child, more prone to doing drugs, more prone to being a parent even while they're a child. So there are consequences of not having God's design active in our lives. But I also was thinking about that. He is the father to the fatherless. That's a verse in scripture that I love. He is a father to the fatherless. And so if you, my friend, were raised without that male figure in your life, we can claim that our God is our Father, and we can begin to enjoy some of the perks that come along with that.
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7: Hi, my name is Elizabeth, a communications major at the Moody Bible Institute. The MBI verse of the week is found in Matthew 6:20 through 21. But lay up for yourselves treasures in heaven, where neither moth nor rust destroys, and where thieves do not break in and steal. For where your treasure is, there your heart will be also. That's Matthew 6:20 through 21, the Moody Bible Institute verse of the week.
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That's Bill Wickham. This next one is from Andrew Rip, and it's sung to us as if it's first person from the Lord. Give it a listen. I Do It Again.

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A prayer for all of us through every song we play is that God would give wisdom to us all to make good choices in our daily lives. This is the Praise and Worship Channel.

Lauren Daigle, Let It Be a Hallelujah. Donna Leland here. It's a delight to be able to do this. You know, think about it. I get to hear all this wonderful music, think about how it applies to myself and to you, and just celebrate who we are and what we have in Christ Jesus.

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0: When Canadian geese land, they often circle around as they make their way to the ground. Watching geese circling downward reminds me of how ancient Israel spiraled down away from God. In the book of Judges, chapter 2, we read how the nation repeatedly disobeyed God. As a result, their enemy attacked them. When they cried out to God, God would raise up a warrior to deliver them. As long as that leader was alive, they followed the Lord. But when the leader died, they disobeyed the Lord again. Repeatedly, they went through this cycle of disobedience, judgment, repentance, and deliverance. But each cycle took them further and further away from God's righteous standards. That principle often repeats itself among people and nations today. When we reject and disobey God's moral laws, we suffer the consequences of our actions. Sometimes God graciously shows us mercy and withholds the full consequence of our failures. But God's mercy can cause us to think God has forgotten, and we repeat the same sins again and again. Eventually, God's patience runs out. Psalm 9:17 reads, "Wicked people will go down to the grave, and so will all those who ignore God." The way to break this cycle is to repent of sin, turn to Jesus Christ, and rely on Him to help us do what is right.
1: If you'd like to learn more about God and His plan for your life, visit urbanministries.com. 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

0: 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In the Old Testament, King Jehoshaphat sent the worshipers out before the army, and the enemy fell apart. 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
1: 290 times and not giving up. 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If we know that a teacher doesn't have saving faith, then we pray that the Lord would help her come to know Jesus and help her see Him through our kids. We recently wondered how many times we prayed for one of our favorite teachers. It's been 290 times. 290 times asking Jesus to save her and open doors to share. Do we believe it will ever happen? Yes, absolutely. Praying for our lost friends and family members takes time, faith, and patience. Is there someone God is putting on your heart to pray for without giving up? I'm Lene Heiss with Moms in Prayer International for OneCry.com.
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gentle rhythms of spring's arrival can sync with the rhythm of worship music to create a sanctuary for lifting high the name of Jesus. 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

0: That's Tarion on Moody Radio. Hi, it's Bill Meyer with a bit of a challenge from Pastor Greg Laurie. He says, the sooner you prioritize and embrace God-honoring disciplines in your life, the more blessings you will enjoy.
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3: 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The MBI verse of the week is found in Matthew 6:20 through 21. But lay up for yourselves treasures in heaven, where neither moth nor rust destroys,

0: Where thieves do not break in and steal. For where your treasure is, there your heart will be also. 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

0: Using poison to cure poison? Boy, here's a story from the Old Testament book of Numbers. Check it out. Welcome. You're listening to Today in the Word, Moody Bible Institute's devotional anchored this month in the book of Numbers. And I'm John Gager. Well, the Israelites were once again complaining against God and Moses. Why have you brought us up out of Egypt to die in the wilderness? There is no bread, there is no water, and we detest this miserable food. Their ingratitude after God's faithful provision provoked divine judgment. The Bible says, "Then the Lord sent venomous snakes among them. They bit the people, and many Israelites died." Well, you can imagine terror gripped the camp. The Israelites quickly recognized their sin and begged Moses for help. "We sinned. Pray that the Lord will take the snakes away from us." But God's solution was unexpected. Rather than removing the snakes, His remedy required faith. The Lord said to Moses, "Make a snake and put it up on a pole. Anyone who is bitten can look at it and live." Moses crafted a bronze serpent and raised it high. The cure was simple. When anyone was bitten by a snake and looked at that bronze snake, they lived. This bronze serpent was a powerful symbol of God's redemptive plan. The very thing that brought death, the serpent, became the instrument of salvation when looked upon in faith. Today in the Word, we hear Jesus reference this very moment in John 3, verses 14 and 15, as He declared, "Just as Moses lifted up the snake in the wilderness, so the Son of Man must be lifted up, that everyone who believes may have eternal life in Him." Do you have this eternal life? You can, and a friend will pray with you now at 888-NEED-HIM. That's 888-NEED-HIM.
1: This is John MacArthur with another edition of Portraits of Grace. In His Sermon on the Mount, Jesus said, "Blessed are the gentle, for they shall inherit the earth." Gentleness refers to humility, meekness, non-retaliation, traits that our prideful society often equates with weakness or cowardice. Christ Himself was the epitome of gentleness when He was on earth, yet He wasn't weak or cowardly. He defended truth and never compromised His integrity or disobeyed His Father's will. His power was always under control. Our society has little use for meekness. The macho, do-your-own-thing mentality characterizes most of our heroes, but you're called to a higher standard. This is John MacArthur, looking forward to bringing you more Portraits of Grace.

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0: 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You know, we often think of courage in terms of grand heroic gestures. But Pastor Chuck Swindoll says that real courage is simply being willing to act, to step out of the safe harbor of theory and do something about the injustice that's right in front of you. 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
3: Hi, I'm Johnny Erickson Tata. Wouldn't you agree that children are very curious, especially when it comes to disabilities? One time while wheeling through a grocery store in my power wheelchair, a little boy pointed at me and said, "Hey lady, I like your motorcycle." The mother was so embarrassed and quickly apologized, but it made for a great opportunity for me to tell this child about my quadriplegia. It's why I encourage you to talk to the kids in your life about disabilities. Take them on a visit to a children's hospital or have them doodle with colored pencils in their mouths so they can learn how quadriplegics like me paint. Remember, Proverbs chapter 22 says, "Train up a child in the way he should go, and when he is old, he will not depart from it." And one more thing, we here at Johnny and Friends would love to pray for you in your troubles, so share with us your prayer need today at johnnyradio.org.
4: 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The MBI verse of the week is found in Matthew 6:20-21. "But lay up for yourselves treasures in heaven, where neither moth nor rust destroys, and where thieves do not break in and steal. For where your treasure is, there your heart will be also." That's Matthew 6:20-21, the Moody Bible Institute verse of the week.
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0: 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Hi, this is Bill Meyer. The group We Are Messengers just returned home to Ireland and performed a concert there. They posted, "We still can't get over the welcome we had in Belfast." The next stop on the European leg of their tour is the Netherlands. Keep the band in your prayers and pray that thousands of Europeans would trust in Christ as a result of their music.
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3: The threat of getting arrested for worshiping is not stopping tens of millions of Christians in China. In fact, those threats have had the opposite effect. For more than a decade, the Chinese government has found it difficult to control Christianity. The ramped-up restrictions on Christians in China began when Xi Jinping came into power. But Christians got creative, began preaching online, and found digital tools to share the gospel. And despite the threat of persecution, those churches began to grow. These pastors know they could get arrested. Many even expect this, but their loyalty is to Jesus Christ. It's always been like this. Following Jesus brings persecution at some level more often than not. And yet, as the Apostle Paul wrote in Romans 5, suffering produces endurance, and endurance produces character, and character produces hope. I'm David Wolin at haventoday.org.
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0: You are not alone. You are not alone. That's the first thing, because that's the first lie that Satan wants to tell us.
1: You are not alone, even when it feels like it. Hi, I'm Mark Gothier with Crew and Making Your Life Count. Angela Mackey reminds us that God already knows our pain and invites us to bring it honestly to Him.
0: Maybe you're processing something through the day or you're thinking about something hard. A lot of times our prayers start with, why God, or how long, or even, God, I am mad. And that's okay, because God already knows anyway. And when we pour it out to Him, we have the opportunity to slow down and listen and hear His response to us. Secondly, there is more purpose for you as a Christian woman than just having children. I love the church dearly. Sometimes we get it wrong, and we are telling women that the only way to truly worship God is you have to be a mother, and that there is so much more purpose for your life than just being a mother. And not that mothers are not important. They are. They're valuable. They're wonderful. But there is more purpose to your life than that, especially for women dealing with infertility. You have a hope that there's a God who's working all things out for your good, and you are not alone.
1: When we slow down and pour out our hearts, we make space to hear His voice. His purpose for you is bigger than any one season or struggle.
0: So slow down, find a wise counselor, talk with your spouse, because I didn't do that very well. and praise the Lord, we still have a wonderful relationship, but that can be challenging.
1: God sees you. He's with you, and your story still holds purpose and hope. Trust Him and take the next step. Learn more at crew.org/life.
2: This is Anne Graham Lotz with Daily Light for Daily Living. In the Old Testament, Judah enjoyed 52 years of peace and prosperity. Instead of using those years to grow strong, the people of Judah had drifted far from God. Their disobedience to His word, their disregard of His precepts, their defiance of His law were provoking His judgment. At this critical time, God raised up Isaiah, the greatest of the Old Testament prophets. But he didn't become great until his head knowledge of God dropped 18 inches to his heart. The unforgettable moment when he exclaimed, "I saw the Lord," in Isaiah 6:1. Listen to me. I believe we're living in a generation that desperately needs to see the Lord. We need a fresh vision of God. We've become arrogant in our disregard for Him. We too are provoking His judgment. So be an Isaiah, someone who speaks forth God's word with the power to change lives, a power that is rooted in your own personal vision of the Lord. This is Anne Graham Lotz.

In Romans 15:13, the Bible says, "May the God of hope fill you with all joy and peace in believing, so that by the power of the Holy Spirit, you may abound in hope."

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2: 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In the book of Nehemiah, a group of people were busy doing God's work, and then they experienced resistance from God-hating enemies. Words from their enemy were having an effect. The threat level increased, the people were getting fearful, distracted, and their work was slowing down. Nehemiah then spoke words of motivation that restored their courage. He told them to remember God and to fight on behalf of those who cannot. Sometimes God calls us to do a work that can be discouraging. When confident that we are doing His will, we should remind ourselves that God's glory matters most. So when resistance comes, remember Christ and persevere in the calling that He has given you. I'm Aaron Paulus, Communications Director for Life Action Ministries for OneCry.com.
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spring's gradual warming mirrors how worship music can slowly warm our hearts toward greater intimacy with Jesus. 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

0: 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Hi, this is Bill Meyer. We have a cool book giveaway going on this week. It's the book that inspired the hit film I Can Only Imagine 2. We're giving away 10 copies of Even If, Trusting God Through the Fire. It was written by Mark Millard of Mercy Me and his wife Shannon. 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

0: Knowing God from Harvest with Pastor and Evangelist Greg Laurie.
1: The word Genesis means beginning. It's a beginning or creation of something. It's starting point. God can bring a Genesis in your life. Again, Genesis means beginning. God can bring a new beginning in your life. He can make all things new. We've all done things we regret. We've all said things we wish we had not said. But God can change that if we come to Him and bring our lives to Him. This Almighty God, the creator of the heavens and the earth, this God who has a name for every star, the God who brought this magnificent creation out of nothing, cares about you and He loves you. David was watching over his flock of sheep and he wrote this down in Psalm 8. When I look at the night sky and I see the work of your fingers, the moon and the stars that you set in place, what are mortals that you should think about them? What are human beings that you should care for them? As David wrote in Psalm 109, I'm poor and needy, yet you think of me. I love that. God's thinking about you. God cares about you. And think about Jeremiah 29:11, of course. I know the thoughts that they think towards you, says the Lord. Thoughts of peace and not of evil, to give you a future and a hope.
0: 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Already know God? Invite others to learn more about what it means to follow Jesus. 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
3: 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We're the Billy Graham Evangelistic Association.

If you're feeling overwhelmed right now, we pray that this next song reminds you that God's grace is enough for this moment. 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

0: You know, as Christians, we would never want to do anything to dishonor our Savior. Yet the Bible says there is one thing that tramples underfoot the Son of God. On the latest episode of Focal Point, Pastor Mike Fabaris explains how we can crush the grace of Christ when we fail to take sin seriously. 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
1: I remember being in a meeting once where someone made some statements about me that were very damaging. At least I thought so. When I got home, I began to let vindictive thoughts take root in my mind. I fell into a downward spiral of anger and self-pity. I was listening to lies like these.
2: They were trying to hurt me. I can't forgive.
1: Then the next morning, I started reading the Bible where I'd left off the day before in the Sermon on the Mount. Jesus said, "Blessed are the merciful. Blessed are the peacemakers. If someone strikes you on the right cheek, turn to him the other also. If you forgive men when they sin against you, your heavenly Father will also forgive you." As I began to speak the truth to myself, I knew I had to forgive. You'll be tempted to listen to some lies today. Have you spent time in the Word of God so you can counter the lies with the truth? With Seeking Him, I'm Nancy DeMoss Wagamuth.
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0: Sidewalk Prophets, and Father Let It Be. This is Moody Radio. I'm Bill Meyer with some food for thought from the Women of Faith Ministry. 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
0: According to a study called the National Marriage Project, in 2004, 20% of married women in America did not have children. The causes are many, but the study found that few women are dead set against motherhood. Childlessness can cause couples to pray earnestly for God's intervention. Whether God answers our prayer in the way we want Him to, focused prayer can make us more eager to do the will of God. That's likely what happened when Samson's parents were childless. They sought the Lord earnestly, and eventually God answered their prayer and promised them a son. In their case, God intended to use their son to deliver their nation from oppression. When the angel of God appeared to Samson's mother before she bore him, the angel instructed her to dedicate her son to serve the Lord all his life. In time, Samson was born. As he grew older, he began to deliver the nation from the Philistines. Sadly, he allowed the local culture to rob him of his godly values. God still used him, but he lost the chance to be a shining testimony for God. May we not allow our culture to shape our values and sap our spiritual strength. When it does, we lose the chance to be effective witnesses for Christ and His kingdom.
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2: What are you trying to accomplish today? I'm Lena Ebujamra, and this is Today's Single Christian. I recently taught a Bible study on the story of Hagar. 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The whole debacle of Hagar's life started when Sarah and Abraham decided to accomplish God's purposes in their own human ways. They failed to recognize that you cannot accomplish godly goals without godly strategies. Instead of waiting on the Lord to provide the son he had promised Abraham, they let fear dictate their actions and invited Hagar to bear Abraham's son. Ishmael was born, but Hagar was deeply wounded. It was only God's grace that eventually turned the situation all around, but I wonder how the story might have ended if Sarah and Abraham had simply waited on the Lord instead. Are you tired of waiting on God's promises? 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
6: 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The MBI verse of the week is found in Matthew 6:20-21. But lay up for yourselves treasures in heaven, where neither moth nor rust destroys, and where thieves do not break in and steal. For where your treasure is, there your heart will be also. That's Matthew 6:20-21, the Moody Bible Institute verse of the week.
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Do you ever deal with worry and anxiety? Boy, I sure have at times in my life. And so is John Reddick. And he wrote this song about it.

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0: Jamie McDonald on Moody Radio. By the way, Jamie just had an opportunity to write two devotionals for the YouVersion Bible app. Jamie posted, "This is crazy, and I love it." Her devos are on the app right now if you want to check them out.
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0: 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I'm Arlene Pelliquin, author of Parents Rising.
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May these songs remind you that even in the darkest moments, God has never abandoned you. 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

0: This is Moody Radio with a reminder that God is with us in the good times and the bad times. The question is, are we able to praise Him during the bad times? Here's Casting Crowns.
1: I was sure by now.

0: Sometimes what appears to be an obstacle is God's protection. It's Today in the Word from Moody Bible Institute. I'm Donna Leland, sharing today's devotional reading. This truth comes alive in one of Scripture's most unusual accounts, the story of a talking donkey and a blind prophet. Balak, king of Moab, was terrified as he watched the Israelites camp near his territory. Desperate to curse God's people, he hired Balaam, a renowned diviner, promising great rewards. Though God had clearly forbidden the mission, Balaam's greed clouded his judgment. "Go with them," God finally said, "but do only what I tell you." The next morning, Balaam saddled his donkey and set off. But God was very angry and sent an angel to block the path. 3 times the donkey saw the angel and turned away. Each time, the spiritually blind Balaam beat his faithful animal, completely unaware of the divine intervention. Finally, the Lord opened the donkey's mouth to protest this abuse. But the greater miracle came next. Today in the Word, we read in Numbers 22:21, "Then the Lord opened Balaam's eyes, and he saw the angel of the Lord standing in the road with his sword drawn. So he bowed low and fell face down." The angel's words were sobering. "If she had not turned away, I would certainly have killed you by now, but I would have spared her." The donkey's rebellion had protected him from certain death. Thankfully, when Balaam finally reached Balak, he could only speak God's words of blessing over Israel, not the curses the king desired. "How can I curse those whom God has not cursed?" And the same is true for us who trust in Jesus today.
1: I've got a friend who was driving across South Carolina when he came to a little city limit sign, and below it was an even bigger sign. Hello, I'm Chuck Swindoll. The big sign read, "We understand that a recession is coming, but we've decided not to participate." This little town in South Carolina. "You folks may want to have a recession. Well, go ahead and have one. We're not going to participate." Isn't that good? Life is full of choices. We can let things drag us down. We can shake our heads and moan and worry and whine. Or we can say simply, "Listen, we've decided not to participate." That's good. That's better.
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6: 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The MBI verse of the week is found in Matthew 6:20-21. But lay up for yourselves treasures in heaven, where neither moth nor rust destroys, and where thieves do not break in and steal. For where your treasure is, there your heart will be also. That's Matthew 6:20-21, the Moody Bible Institute verse of the week.
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We hope this next song helps you meditate on the truth that our identity comes from being His children, not from what we accomplish. 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

0: You are not alone. You are not alone. That's the first thing, because that's the first lie that Satan wants to tell us.
1: You are not alone, even when it feels like it. Hi, I'm Mark Gothier with Crew and Making Your Life Count. Angela Mackey reminds us that God already knows our pain and invites us to bring it honestly to Him.
0: Maybe if you're processing something through the day or you're thinking about something hard, a lot of times our prayers start with why God or how long or even God, I am mad. And that's okay because God already knows anyway. And when we pour it out to Him, we have the opportunity to slow down and listen and hear His response to us. Secondly, there is more purpose for you as a Christian woman than just having children. I love the church dearly. Sometimes we get it wrong, and we are telling women that the only way to truly worship God is you have to be a mother, and that there is so much more purpose for your life than just being a mother. And not that mothers are not important. They are. They're valuable. They're wonderful. But there is more purpose to your life than that, especially for women dealing with infertility. You have a hope that there's a God who's working all things out for your good, and you are not alone.
1: When we slow down and pour out our hearts, we make space to hear His voice. His purpose for you is bigger than any one season or struggle.
0: So slow down, find a wise counselor, talk with your spouse, because I didn't do that very well. and praise the Lord, we still have a wonderful relationship, but that can be challenging.
1: God sees you. He's with you, and your story still holds purpose and hope. Trust Him and take the next step. Learn more at crew.org/life.
2: The threat of getting arrested for worshiping is not stopping tens of millions of Christians in China. In fact, those threats have had the opposite effect. For more than a decade, the Chinese government has found it difficult to control Christianity. The ramped-up restrictions on Christians in China began when Xi Jinping came into power. But Christians got creative, began preaching online, and found digital tools to share the gospel. And despite the threat of persecution, those churches began to grow. These pastors know they could get arrested. Many even expect this, but their loyalty is to Jesus Christ. It's always been like this. Following Jesus brings persecution at some level more often than not. And yet, as the Apostle Paul wrote in Romans 5, suffering produces endurance, and endurance produces character, and character produces hope. I'm David Wolin at haventoday.org.
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0: What will you allow to motivate you today? In the book of Nehemiah, a group of people were busy doing God's work, and then they experienced resistance from God-hating enemies. Words from their enemy were having an effect. The threat level increased, the people were getting fearful, distracted, and their work was slowing down. Nehemiah then spoke words of motivation that restored their courage. He told them to remember God and to fight on behalf of those who cannot. Sometimes God calls us to do a work that can be discouraging. When confident that we are doing His will, we should remind ourselves that God's glory matters most. So when resistance comes, remember Christ and persevere in the calling that He has given you. I'm Aaron Paulus, Communications Director for Life Action Ministries for OneCry.com.
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1: He was born in 1924, just 2 years before Moody Radio went on the air. 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

0: The words adjustments and modifications may sound like they come from a manual for robots or the latest app, but all of us can admit, as human beings, we could benefit from some occasional tweaking and minor and sometimes major changes. Psalm 139, 23 and 24 say, "Search me, God, and know my heart. Test me and know my anxious thoughts. See if there is any offensive way in me and lead me in the way everlasting." Why not ask a family member today, "Is there anything I can do to be a better spouse, parent, sister or brother?" Having an open heart to correction and being willing to change go a long way in relationships. Instead of digging in your heels and saying, "I will not change," be adaptable, be teachable. I'm Arlene Pellicane, author of Parents Rising.
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I'm Mercedes, and I'm so glad you're here. 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

You know, there's a lot of different things that I find myself telling my dog, oh no, you can't do that. Oh no, don't do that. Oh no, don't do that. And it's just like a constant reminder of like, hey, you know, I care about you and that's not going to be good for your health, so you shouldn't do that. I think that's what God does to us too. When we keep going back to things, he's like, hey, don't do that. That's not good for you. It's against my will for you.

0: You're listening to the Praise and Worship Channel. I'm Mercedes, and I was listening to a song last night that I've heard a million times, but I don't think I've ever truly heard until last night. Now, some context before I tell you what the song said. Some context is that I have believed a lot of lies in my life, and maybe you have too. A lot of lies that, you know, because you didn't get something, that means you're not good enough for that thing. Because you aren't in a relationship yet, it means that you're destined to not have a relationship. Because this, because that, because I'm not in a relationship, that must mean I'm not pretty enough. And all of these lies that come from the enemy, all of these lies that are not from God, and maybe you found yourself believing them. I have too. Well, last night when I heard this song again, for probably the millionth time, I heard it talking about the lies that we let our hearts believe. But look at what God's done in our lives. Look at what God has done in your life, in my life. We don't have to let our hearts believe those lies because God has done so much in our life. We can believe the truth, not the lies.
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Well, hey, good morning. Welcome. It is a new hour on the Praise and Worship Channel. I'm Mercedes, and it is so nice to meet you. Whether you've been listening for years or you just started listening for the first time, thanks for tuning in. I hope you hear a difference in this radio station. It's all about Jesus.

Do you ever feel like you hold on so tightly to something because if you let go, that maybe that thing will be gone? Well, if you let go, maybe that thing is supposed to be gone. And that is one of the hardest lessons that I've had to learn, that if I let go, maybe those things that I'm trying to hold on to aren't supposed to be there. Smoke!

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Am I doing enough? Am I sharing the gospel enough? Am I living a life that is the life I've been called to by God? Am I doing enough? And here's the question. If you are living the life that God has called you to, and if you are truly surrendered to Him, I don't think you can miss what He has for you. Sure, we can mess up and we can ignore things, but He's going to make it pretty clear when He has something for us.

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1: It's a pretty amazing feeling when you can be confident in who God created you to be. You, not anybody else. I'm Mercedes on the Praise and Worship channel. And that moment where it starts to click for you, where you're like, it doesn't matter how other people view me, as long as God views me in a good light, as long as I am living the way that Jesus has called me to live and modeling my life after Jesus, that is what matters. And if people tear me down because of that, if all of this other stuff that might not even be true, by the way, that we just kind of let our minds believe, but whenever we start to live in the truth, we're like, wow, there's confidence in knowing that as long as God sees me in a light of his child and that I'm living for Jesus, I don't have to care what the world thinks. And there's so much confidence in that.
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I'm Mercedes, and this song, it can hit deep if you let it. Because I don't know about you, but it is convicting for me whenever someone says, why should we worry? Why should we fear? Because that's what God's word says, and yet I've gotten stuck in that trap of worrying and fear. So if you have too, listen to this next song. Why?

Christian music can give voice to the spiritual parallels we can see between Christ's resurrection and spring's annual revival. These are songs of praise and worship from Moody Radio.

because you're good. Do you remember reading the passage of scripture where Jesus is on the cross? And there's the thief on the cross, and there's the other man on the cross. And I find it so interesting every time I hear this next song, as just a reminder of the fact that we can see ourselves in both of those people on the cross. But do we have enough faith to be like the one man that said, God, will I see you in heaven? And Jesus said, I'll see you in paradise today.

Today is a day to celebrate. And why? Well, because every day is a day to celebrate, because we have a Savior who died on the cross for you and me so that we can live with a purpose and that we can spend eternity with Him someday. And that is a reason to celebrate from every rooftop, everything you can do, and say praise Jesus.

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1: I thought I needed more work to do. 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

0: that's absolutely incredibly amazing. It's how when you spend time with God and when you ask Him to infuse your day, infuse what it is that you're doing, it's incredible how much motivation you have to get certain things done. I'm Mercedes on the Praise and Worship channel, and I almost said fast, but I'm like, no, it doesn't mean you always finish things super, super fast. It means you have this motivation to do things in a quality manner that point to God, that show people the fruit of Jesus living in your life, of the Holy Spirit inside of you.
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Sometimes God brings us unexpected friends. Friends that come from the most unexpected of places where we didn't expect it. But I think that's how we know they're from God, because it's like, wait, how did that happen? How did we become?

When things happen in the most different of ways, the most unexpected of ways, I almost think that that's a testament in our lives. Not almost think, I do think, I think that's a testament in our lives to God working through us. I'm Mercedes on the Praise and Worship channel. You know, when something happens and you tell the story and people go, wait, what? That's how that happened? That's amazing. And fellow believers will go, you know that that is God working in your life because there's no other way that that possibility could ever happen. And when you're talking to an unbeliever and sharing those stories, sharing those things that God is doing in unexpected ways, they go, wait, how did that happen? Because that doesn't happen. It does. Because God still does miracles. And it's pretty incredible to watch him work. Like when he brings you an unexpected friend in a way that people go, wait, how did you become friends? Because that's just not normal. Like, you know, one of my best friends I met one day at church. The next day, we started hanging out and going to trivia. And a best friendship was born.

0: one day. Only God can do stuff like that.
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2: 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The MBI verse of the week is found in Matthew 6:20-21. "But lay up for yourselves treasures in heaven, where neither moth nor rust destroys, and where thieves do not break in and steal. For where your treasure is, there your heart will be also." That's Matthew 6:20-21, the Moody Bible Institute verse of the week.
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4: Hi, my name is Elizabeth, a communications major at the Moody Bible Institute. The MBI verse of the week is found in Matthew 6:20 through 21. But lay up for yourselves treasures in heaven, where neither moth nor rust destroys, and where thieves do not break in and steal. 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That's Matthew 6:20 through 21, the Moody Bible Institute verse of the week.
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0: I remember being in a meeting once where someone made some statements about me that were very damaging. At least I thought so. When I got home, I began to let vindictive thoughts take root in my mind. I fell into a downward spiral of anger and self-pity. I was listening to lies like these.
1: They were trying to hurt me. I can't forgive.
0: Then the next morning, I started reading the Bible where I'd left off the day before in the Sermon on the Mount. Jesus said, "Blessed are the merciful. Blessed are the peacemakers. If someone strikes you on the right cheek, turn to him the other also. If you forgive men when they sin against you, your heavenly Father will also forgive you." As I began to speak the truth to myself, I knew I had to forgive. You'll be tempted to listen to some lies today. Have you spent time in the Word of God so you can counter the lies with the truth? With Seeking Him, I'm Nancy DeMoss Wagamuth.
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0: The words adjustments and modifications may sound like they come from a manual for robots or the latest app, but all of us can admit, as human beings, we could benefit from some occasional tweaking and minor and sometimes major changes. Psalm 139, 23 and 24 say, "Search me, God, and know my heart. Test me and know my anxious thoughts. See if there is any offensive way in me and lead me in the way everlasting." Why not ask a family member today, "Is there anything I can do to be a better spouse, parent, sister, or brother?" Having an open heart to correction and being willing to change go a long way in relationships. Instead of digging in your heels and saying, "I will not change," be adaptable, be teachable. I'm Arlene Pellicane, author of Parents Rising.
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